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Hey, it's Lo. Happy Saturday. I hope it's treating you well so far. If you are on your way to the Woodlands for the Flatland Show, our 93Q crew is still out there, so swing by and say hey.

0: the sun, baby! 93 million miles of pure power. 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All right, fine. Let's hear it.
1: Flatland Cavalry. 93Q Cowboys and Angels. Hudson Westbrook. Midland. Braxton Key. Brad Paisley.
0: That's a pretty strong lineup. I'll give them that. But hang on. I warm up the entire parking lot before the show even starts every time. But 93Q's giving away free tickets every single day. Okay, yeah, I don't have a comeback for that, so. All right, I know what I'm beat. Least I can do is listen for myself. I'll be a good sport about it. Grab these headphones. Oh, I'm pure plasma melted into a gooey mess. Should have seen that coming. Well, fine. I'll just shine down and let Houston do the listening.
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93Q, we are your Y'all Access Summer Station. Hey, it's Lo, and this guy, Billy Currington, going to be making his way back to Houston, taking over the House of Blues this September. 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

Yeah. If you love your friends, country music, and life in Texas, then you're just like us. Thank you for being family. 93Q is Houston's country leader.

0: 93Q, we are your Gal Access Summer Station. Hey, it's Lo on the way. Got some John Morgan for you, some Jason Aldean, little Ella Langley. Right now, T-Rat.
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Hey, it's Lo. I want to say thank you to everybody that swung by Premier America Credit Union today to come see me and get those 93Q Cowboys and Angels tickets. Still time to win your way in. I know the show is Tuesday, but we got you. Your next chance happens tomorrow morning at 10.

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0: 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Hey, it's Lo, and these two have become country music's hottest new couple. And they make great music together, too. 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
10: He's a ranch hand in a pinch, man. Hotter than the red on the cattle brand. 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A cast iron skillet swinging lid flipper. Now he's a double wide on the county line. Sipping on a six pack of Lone Star Light. She did him dirty, took him to the cleaners. Now her

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1: It's a fair ask, right? New Kojo right there, Horseback on 93Q. Off his new album, Banks of the Trinity. Right now, we're throwing it back a little bit with Miss Faith Hill. It's 93Q.

Bells and Dolly Parton right there. Son of Jolene on 93Q. Anytime I see Dolly Parton or hear Dolly Parton, it makes me really want to go to Dollywood so bad. Who wants to go? Playing

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Billy Currington on 93Q, your Y'all Access Summer Station, and he is making his way to Houston this September. Yeah, he's got a show at the House of Blues, and we've got your tickets in. 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

0: 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Hey, it's Lo. And are we connected on social media? TikTok? 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Facebook? 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

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He's going to be performing at our 93Q birthday bash at the Pasadena Livestock Show and Rodeo this year. I know we're still in the month of June, but I'm really excited for September. 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

Ashley McBride, What If We Don't on 93Q. 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

Luke Combs on 93Q, your Y'all Access summer station. Hey, it's Lo. I need him and this guy, Morgan Wallen, to make their way back to Houston. Like, what's going on? We miss you guys. There's plenty of room for you to perform out here. Wouldn't trade this.

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We are your Y'all Access Summer Station. They're big in the 90s, you know? If you like that 90s country vibe, then you should listen to the 90s Country Sunrise tomorrow, starting at 7.

93Q, we are your Y'all Access Summer Station. Hey, it's Lo, and I need Ella Langley and her stylist to collaborate on a clothing line because they have put together like the perfect country music concert festival girly flowy outfits that I feel like everybody would want to buy. I'm first in line.

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1: 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It looks like Midland, Telluride, and Jake Bush. 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

0: 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We are your Y'all Access Summer Station. On the way, some Jason Aldean, some Luke Combs. What do you want to hear? 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

0: 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I am the most important part of summertime. No debate. Oh, 93Q wants to counter with 93Q's Yell Access Summer. All right, fine. Let's hear it.
1: Flatland Cavalry. 93Q Cowboys and Angels. Hudson Westbrook. Midland. Braxton Key. Brad Paisley.
0: That's a pretty strong lineup. I'll give them that. But hang on. I warm up the entire parking lot before the show even starts every time. But 93Q's giving away free tickets every single day. Okay, yeah, I don't have a comeback for that, so. All right, I know what I'm beating. At least I can do is listen for myself. I'll be a good sport about it. Grab these headphones. Oh, I'm pure plasma melted into a gooey mess. Should have seen that coming. Well, fine. I'll just shine down and let Houston do the listening.
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We are your Y'all Access Summer Station. Hey, it's Lo. If you are headed home from the Flatland Show, it was good to see y'all out there. Tag us in some of your photos and videos. I want to see your POV from the show. 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

0: curious who Ashley's going to pick out of the crowd at our 93Q Cowboys and Angels show when she sings that song. 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

0: 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I am the most important part of summertime. 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Oh, 93Q wants to counter with 93Q's Y'all Access Summer. All right, fine. Let's hear it.
1: Flatland Cavalry. 93Q Cowboys and Angels. Hudson Westbrook. Midland. Braxton Key. Brad Paisley.
0: That's a pretty strong lineup. I'll give them that. But hang on. I warm up the entire parking lot before the show even starts every time. But 93Q's giving away free tickets every single day. Okay, yeah, I don't have a comeback for that, so. All right, I know what I'm beating. At least I can do is listen for myself. I'll be a good sport about it. Grab these headphones. Oh, I'm pure plasma melted into a gooey mess. Should have seen that coming. Well, fine. I'll just shine down and let Houston do the listening.
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1: It looks like Shane Smith and the Saints. It looks like Midland, Telluride, and Jake Bush. It looks like Hudson Westbrook, Aaron Watson, Braxton Keith.
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0: Let's go, Houston! I'm the sun, baby! 93 million miles of pure power. I am the most important part of summertime. No debate. Oh, 93Q wants to counter with 93Q's Yell Access Summer. All right, fine. Let's hear it.
1: Flatland Cavalry. 93Q Cowboys and Angels. Hudson Westbrook. Midland. Braxton Key. Brad Paisley.
0: That's a pretty strong lineup. I'll give them that. But hang on. I warm up the entire parking lot before the show even starts every time. But 93Q's giving away free tickets every single day. Okay, yeah, I don't want to have a comeback for that. So, all right, I know what I'm beat. Least I can do is listen for myself. I'll be a good sport about it. Grab these headphones. Oh, I'm pure plasma melted into a gooey mess. Should have seen that coming. Well, fine. I'll just shine down and let Houston do the listening.
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0: Good morning. Welcome to Community Houston. I'm your host, Chuck Akers. Caitlin Mehta from the 93Q Morning Show is joining me this
1: morning. Hi, Chuck.
0: How are you?
1: Morning. I'm great. How are you?
0: How can you look so good this early in the morning? This is crazy.
1: This is all a ruse, Chuck. You know, I usually don't look like this. We have guests today. That's why.
0: Oh, that's what it is. Brian Fraser is with us. Good morning, Brian.
2: Yes. Welcome. I mean, thank you. I shouldn't say welcome. Thank you for having me.
0: Well, you can welcome me. That's fine, too. You are with Camp for All.
2: That's right.
0: Tell me about Camp for All. Just give me a snapshot. Camp for All, what is it you guys do? Who do you service? What's the point behind Camp for All?
2: Absolutely. We're a camp that's located just outside of Brenham in the town of Burton. Mm-hmm. And our mission is to transform the world for children and adults with challenging illnesses, disabilities, or special needs. And that's really what we're there to do, is to create an incredible transformative experience for people who don't often get that.
1: Yeah, you know, when Chuck, before we kick this off, you said, you know, I hear the name Camp for All, and I'm wondering what does Camp for All do? You know, you had mentioned American Cancer Society. That tells you exactly what it is, but I'm not really sure what Camp for All does. And I honestly was kind of the same way whenever I was first approached by Camp for All this last year for the gala to go and host it. And I do a lot of those in the community. And I was like, hey, let me, you know, kind of check out everything that the organization is about. And since then, it has snowballed this like passion and love that I have for everything that Camp for All does, because it truly is all. And I was like, we've got to get more word out there. You guys do so well for yourselves that you're now going to be opening another camp. But it was important that we make sure everyone knows what Camp for All truly does.
2: Well, thank you. And we're really glad to be here today and have this platform.
1: So Chuck, whenever I first started working with Camp for All, I knew that it was a camp. It's a summer camp, but y'all have visitors all year round.
2: Year round, yep. We're running groups year round in the spring and the fall. We have a lot of schools and different groups that come out during the week, adult groups. And then on weekends, we do a lot of weekend camps just the same.
1: Yeah. And you think camp, that's an experience that kids will go to a lot. And it's really kind of thoughtless for most parents. You drop the kids off at camp and you think, woohoo, I got vacation time. I'm going to do my thing while my kids are away at camp. That is a different challenge whenever you're a parent of somebody with special needs. Mm-hmm. And the first thing you worry about, right, is like what are they going to need? Can they be taken care of? Can they go and have the same experience that any other kid would at camp? And Brian, maybe you can touch on how important that is at Camp for All, that those children and even those young adults that are, you know, need those special services, that they have them available and ready at the camp.
2: Well, yeah, from the very beginning, we were founded in 1993 by two doctors, one who worked with Dr. Paul Gerson, who worked with children with cancer, and then Dr. Bob Zeller, who worked with children with epilepsy. We're already taking kids to camps with very significant, serious illnesses, and yet those camps couldn't accommodate them. So they had a heart, partnered up with a local businessman named Larry Niehaus, who lost his son, Bo, to cancer, and said, we need to design a camp that can accommodate all disabilities, all special needs, all illnesses, and be designed barrier-free from the very beginning. And so they partnered with a local architect named Peter Boudreau and designed the camp from the very beginning, to the point that we don't have a single step of stairs on the campus. All the sidewalks connect are 8 feet wide so that two wheelchairs can go side by side to all the different activities that we have. So that a person with a challenging illness or disability shows up and they know, oh, this place was designed for me.
0: That's really neat. So it was from the ground up, it was designed to do mm-hmm. what it's doing for the people that it's serving.
2: You've got it. And, you know, for parents who are, you know, considering their kids coming to camp, what makes us unique too is that our business model is really built on the local organizations that are in here in Houston and Austin and local to Texas, who are already working in these communities and working with these populations. And then we partner directly with them. So they come in and we'll bring, whether it's Texas Children's or another organization, or MD Anderson, are bringing in their doctors, their nurses to come in and support the campers as they come in. But they're using facilities that were designed exactly for our campers from the beginning. So we can elevate our impact by partnering in this way, and parents can have peace of mind.
0: What's the scope? How many kids annually do you guys work with? That sort of thing?
2: Sure. So we partner with over 65 different organizations, both in Texas and nationally. And we have the capacity to serve 9,000 campers each year.
0: 9,000?
2: Yeah, so it is. And I think that's a big surprise for most people is when they come and they hear about a camp like that, like us, or maybe they have a history with going to camp when they were younger. They come out and see our facility, they realize this is a first-class facility that we've got here, and we can hold up to 300 campers on any given day.
0: No kidding. Mm-hmm. Give me some examples. I know you talk about kids with challenges or illnesses or handicaps. Give me a couple examples of a typical kid that you guys would have at the camp. You say cancer victims, handicapped kids. I mean, just it sounds like it just runs the whole mill.
1: They're looking around like typical. It's hard to describe, yeah, right? Well,
0: what's typical about it? Well,
2: every week is different. You know, that's what makes it so special, especially if you ever want to come out and volunteer and support us. Like, really, every week is different. So our first week of camp, we'll have a cancer camp for children and siblings who have cancer. And then the next week, we'll have an epilepsy camp for children with epilepsy. In other weeks of the year, we have a camp for children with special needs and adults with special needs and intellectual disabilities. And then we also have a camp discovery with skin illnesses. So they're bringing kids from all over the country who may have significant skin illnesses. So it really is. It runs the gamut, as you said.
0: That's amazing. That's the amount of work that must go into that. You say, okay, well, this weekend, we're going to have a bunch of kids with cancer in here. And they range from looking just fine to having real challenges just getting through the day. Yep. But you guys make sure, and correct me if I'm wrong, when you get these kids together who all have similar disabilities or similar conditions, isn't there something that happens in their interactions that becomes a very productive part of this?
2: And you're really starting to describe the magic of camp itself. And it's not just about facility and being able to, you know, for them to experience camp just like anybody else would, but they get to do it with other children or adults who are facing the same challenges that they are. They get to do it together. And so, you know, they come out, and Texas A&M has done a study on our camp specifically, so that once the campers come out of camp, they come with a sense of hope and a sense of belonging with a community that they may not have known existed before.
0: And Caitlin, you've been affiliated with these guys for a little while. I assume you've visited the camps. You've probably volunteered for the camps. Give me that experience.
1: I'm so happy you asked, because I was already really invested just by way of meeting you all and working with you all, hearing about the camp. But Riggs, who's also on the air with me in the mornings, and myself went out to camp a few weeks ago to visit the facility. And it took it to a whole nother level, Chuck. It's really hard to explain everything, because the attention to every little detail to make sure that the camp is truly a barrier-free facility for so many different people with so many different challenges. It's like, I could probably go on for days about it, but I'll tell you about a few of the things that stood out to me. One of those was that the cafeteria area, you think about kids that have challenges. A lot of that comes with diet restrictions. Mm-hmm. And some of that can come with serious life-threatening diet restrictions. So there's a full staff that's working very diligently to make sure that every single child that is at the camp is following any type of dietary restriction that they need. Mm-hmm. They've got that all taken care of right there on the facility. I think that is probably first in mind for a parent. What's my kid going to eat when they're at camp, right? Yeah. Instead of peanut butter and jelly sandwiches and chili or whatever else they might do at a camp, they know that their kid is going to be taken care of when it comes to dietary restrictions.
0: And that's got to be tough. I mean, you have anywhere from, you know, 10 to 100 kids out there, and half of them have dietary restrictions. If it comes out of the kitchen wrong, that could be a health issue big time.
2: You've got it. I mean, we have an entire camp just for Crohn's and colitis campers. Uh-huh. We have a camp just for families who have a child with a severe food allergy. So our kitchen staff are not only well-trained, but so experienced in this. There really isn't a dietary restriction that we haven't done in the last 3 or 4 weeks, to be honest. So we can handle anything. And at the same time, when, let's say, a child comes in and they have that certain dietary restriction, well, guess what? So does most of everybody else. You're normal here.
0: That's amazing. I just think about when I was a kid, as a teenager, I worked in the kitchen of an old folks home, a retirement community. Mm-hmm. And of course, a lot of people, when they become elderly, they have dietary restrictions. I mean, tons of them, and everybody has a different one. And what always amazed me was the amount of focus that was required to make sure these people were getting the right thing, and specifically not get the wrong thing. So I can't even imagine having to do that for that many kids day in, day out. And it kind of sounds like it's just routine business for you guys.
2: It is routine. I mean, we're there to receive and elevate anyone who comes in. And so our staff are well trained in that and experienced in that. And it's an exciting place to see it happening, because when you come and show up and you're either volunteering or serving or seeing it happen, you know, I'm a parent of four children myself, and you see these kids who, you know, they're going through significant challenges, and what's going on outside of the camp walls is tough. And so when you get to see them experience life and are smiling, having a great time and giggling and laughing and enjoying the thrills of camp, as a dad, I'm just so thrilled to get to be a part of this.
0: Which every kid should have that opportunity. I mean, I can remember going to camp. It wasn't a camp for special needs. It was just camp, summer camp. And it's if you've got a kid that's never been to summer camp, get them to a summer camp.
1: Yeah.
0: Whether it's Camp for All, you know, if they have disabilities, that sort of thing, or just camp is good for kids, mm-hmm. plain and simple. And it's good for kids with challenges, just like it's good for every other kid.
2: Absolutely.
0: Speaking this morning with Brian Fraser, he is the COO, Chief Operations Officer, I assume is what that stands for.
2: You got it.
0: for Camp for All. Also, Caitlin Mehta from the 93Q Morning Show has joined us this morning. Caitlin has some experience with this, so take over for me.
1: I will, because there were so many points just now that Brian made, and there were things I wanted to touch on about my visit at camp a few weeks ago. The next thing that really blew me away outside of the cafeteria situation was there is, you know, you mentioned, Brian, that these kids are facing some really extreme challenges sometimes outside of the camp walls. And sometimes that means medication. Sometimes that means treatments that are longer treatments that need to be taken care of weekly or on a daily basis. Camp for All has a private area on the facility where they've got a medical staff that can administer those types of treatments and medications to those kids so that they don't have to leave the camp during their camp stay, correct?
2: You got it. So we have a kidney disease camp that comes in, and these kids have to run dialysis every few days. Mm-hmm. That's a 3 or 4 hour process. So they bring in the dialysis machines, they use our health facility, and the kid can come in and get that dialysis done. And then, you know, once they're done, they're back out and out to the pool, out to the horseback riding, what you name it. So it really That's is incredible. That way, whereas instead of having to drive back to the medical center and come back to camp.
1: We toured one of the cabins while we were there, and you walk in and there's a large restroom area that's attached to each of the cabins, very spacious. And there were some curtains that covered the stalls. Mm-hmm. And we were talking with John, who works with you all, and he said, you know, there's a lot of thought that went into all of this, particularly when we were planning stalls. A lot of these kids or young adults will go with somebody. They'll have a parent there with them, mm-hmm. a caregiver there with them that can help them throughout their stay. They stay in the cabins with them. We asked them, and we said, should we put a stall door, you know, a wall type situation? And the feedback that you guys received was that can be kind of limiting. Mm-hmm. You're thinking about getting two adults in there, mm-hmm. or an adult and a kid, maybe a wheelchair, maybe somebody with limitations. And now you've got this wall and this barrier behind you. Whereas a curtain type situation gives us more mobility and room to move around. And that was another point that when I was there, I was like, this is the coolest place.
0: Like, they thought of everything.
1: And that just is so special. It's so important in trying to make a camp stay feel normal.
2: And what's great is what you just described is not the exception. It's all the restrooms. It's all of the facility and how we designed it so that, you know, when someone shows up and they're like, okay, where's the handicap restroom, or where's the restroom for me? Well, it's any one of them. Go for it.
1: Yeah, mm-hmm. You don't have to go to a special designated area, right? So that's some of the more serious stuff that is very important for these campers. I want to talk about some of the fun stuff, because when you first pull into the camp, there's a very high ropes course, like a for real ropes course,
0: really?
1: Chuck, up in the sky. And obviously, you know, I'm not going to lie, one of the first things you think, you're at a camp for kids that have challenges or disabilities, you're thinking, man, they've got a ropes course. Like, how did they navigate that? They've got the ropes course. They've got the swimming pool that has the proper equipment to help lift and lower mm-hmm. children into the water mm-hmm. so they mm-hmm. can experience the swimming pool like anybody else. There's fishing that happens on the camp. There's a 30-year-old tortoise that lives on the camp.
2: Amazing. Forrest,
1: that's right. Forrest, like Forrest Gump. We met him. He was such a gentleman. He really had a thing for Forrest, ribs, I think.
0: That's right. A tongue twister.
1: It is. So, Brian, tell us a little bit more about just like what kids can do to have fun and really feel that camp experience.
2: Well, in the same way that you're alluding moving. It is, you know, kids are kids. And I'd say, I mean, whether it's we have a camp for children with limb loss that most of them are in wheelchairs. That's the craziest bunch of kids I've ever come across. And they're out to play rough and tough and have fun. And so we wanted to make sure we had a camp that was ready for all that. So if it's, you know, kids want to come out and do camp, we're not going to do it halfway. So we have the challenge course, and you've got to go up 30, 40 feet in the air. And you know, I'm getting up in age myself. And as you kind of go and test these things yourself, you get up to the top and you're saying, okay, I've got to do this too. So yeah, it is. But we have pulley systems that can get a camper who may not have the upper body strength to get themselves up, that can get them up there into our challenge courses. And like you mentioned, the pool, we've even got, you know, zero level beach entries and pool wheelchairs and you name it. So because kids, you stick any kid in a pool, they want to be out there all day long.
1: Oh yeah, it's hard to get them out. There are, you know, there's a lot of different things that are happening at camp. And obviously, when you're running a facility like this, it takes time. It takes a lot of heart. It also takes finances. And I know that you guys operate with some really incredible donors and some really incredible volunteers. If you're somebody that's listening to this right now and you're thinking, I don't have a child that actively needs to go to that camp, but I would love to get my hands in there and help in any way that I can, what are different ways that people can help out at Camp for All?
2: Yeah, the first way that we always want to offer everybody is because we have significant needs on volunteers, that we can certainly staff all of these activities, but to have someone help take a child off of the zip line or walk a horse as they're riding the horse or being out and serving food when we've got 300 campers in line to get food. It takes a city in a lot of ways to help pull off camp every week. And so you can always go to our website at campforall.org and find the way of a date that you can serve and volunteer. And then our annual operating budget is about $5.5 million, and of which about a half is supported through local donors here. And we would love your financial support and able to pull this off, because our goal is that the majority of our campers can show up and not have to pay a dollar of it themselves. And so that takes all of us to come in and help.
1: And people can find all that information at the website.
2: Exactly. I go to the website, and then either to volunteer or support us financially, it would be amazing.
0: June 22nd. Why is that date significant?
2: So, you know, our first year of camp was in 1998, so about 28 years ago. Mm-hmm. And since then, we have now are about to cross our 200,000th camper. And it really is this moment that we want to just kind of stop and say thank you to everyone who has been involved in making and pulling all this happen, whether it's staff, alumni, local leaders, donors, board members, you name it, and to come out and celebrate. So that Monday, June 22nd, we're going to have a party like no other and celebrate our 200,000th camper.
0: That is absolutely amazing. 200,000 campers in, would you say, 28 years?
2: In 28 years. So I don't do math so well, but that is, and you know, 8,000-9,000 campers every year. We're continuing to plow forward.
1: And you know, that's a large number of campers, but it is about to expand even further than that.
0: Yes.
1: You guys are opening an incredible new facility in Chapel Hill. And I don't know enough about the new facility to take over on that one. I'm going to leave that to you, Brian. All I know is that I've seen the aerial footage of it, mm-hmm, and some, mm-hmm, specs on it. And if you've already thought that the original camp was incredible, this facility is like truly state of the art.
2: You've got it. Yeah. You know, we've been dreaming of having another camp for a long time, because while we can handle a lot of campers every year, we're still having to turn down groups who we don't have the dates, we don't have the beds available for them to come in and do camp. And so that dream became a reality a few years ago when, as we were looking to do camps, another camp somewhere in the state of Texas, and we had a foundation approach us that had the land and wanted us to apply to use it. So Chapel Hill being a little bit closer into Houston than in Burton, and about 20 miles away from our other camp, But you know, the magic of camp has always been there at Burton. We didn't want it to be the new camp versus the old camp, right, or this one's has more features than the other, because in so many ways, Burton camp is so state of the art. So, but we needed to double our capacity. So we now have a new camp that will come online the summer of 2027. And our goal is to be able to offer this to more organizations and more campers. So, I mean, I could go on and on about the features but it's going to have everything that the other camp has. The pool might be a little bit upgraded. It has a lazy river. But,
0: oh, come on. Heck, I'm going to go to camp
1: now. I know. Like, Chuck, let's go.
2: But so much intentionality that you've been highlighting so well, Caitlin, has been put again back into the camp, that everything's within a 900-foot radius at both camps, so that, you know, a camper with any type of significant disability doesn't have to travel too far to get from the main building or the dining hall out to the different program activities. And it'll be the same way at Chapel Hill. I am so excited as we continue to give groups tours and showing what's ahead. Because progress is being made on a daily basis as we see the cabins get built out, all of the different buildings get built out. I mean, just literally last week, the barn for our horses and our barnyard animals got built out. And it felt like, you know, a TV show. It was incredible how quickly all this is coming together.
0: Interestingly, the I'm not sure if the listeners are being impacted this way when they hear what we're saying, but the immense cost of building facilities like that. I mean, you got some land donated to you or whatever, that's great. But that's a drop in the bucket to what it's going to take.
2: It truly is, yeah.
0: Just out of curiosity and just a rough Please. Estimate. How much is this new facility going to cost by
2: well,
0: the time you actually
2: the exact
0: turn
2: the number?
0: Key?
2: Yeah,
0: it's got to be huge.
2: It's a $61.3 million project, capital campaign, of which we're now about 96, 97%. Funded. So we only have about $1.7 million remaining for us to get identified. But like all things, if you ever run a marathon before, or ever like all races, that those last couple miles are the hardest. Yeah, and so we really are kind of in that moment right now as we try to head towards the start line in this, you know, in this case. But so many amazing supporters between our board, local foundations have really stepped up to see this thing happen. So the fact that we've already raised well over $59 million to this point is a testament to all of the support that
0: That's
2: we have behind
0: staggering.
2: Us.
0: Mm-hmm. That's a staggering number, especially for a charity. I mean, right. I don't use the word charity lightly, but no. it's very easy for people to say, well, they got all kinds of people donating money to them. They don't need my money. But you got $60 million that you just to build the facility, and then you got to operate it. Yes. What did you say? $5.5 million annual budget for
2: that's
0: the organization,
2: right. and that's going to grow. It's going to grow.
0: That's going to grow. So let's talk about the future here. What can people do? Excuse me. What can people do to help? I know you accept volunteers. If somebody is well healed or owns a corporation of some sort, I'm sure that you would love to be underwritten or to some extent by businesses. How can people actively engage with you to help you guys get where you're trying to go?
2: Well, you named it so well, Chuck. And if you either go to our website and then reach out, either call our number, or email us, we would love to have those conversations with you. If you are part of an organization that wants to bring out volunteers, or let's get word out to your employees and support us that way. And at the same time, bring out volunteers. But at the same time, we're ready to meet with you. You may also be part of another organization here locally that's servicing sensitive populations, mm-hmm. and we would love to host you out at camp and would love to show you what we're all about.
0: Very amazing, Caitlin. Your experience out there has been hands-on.
1: Yes.
0: You've seen it happen. You've seen it live. Mm-hmm. Are they worth the money?
1: Oh my gosh! You know. It's funny because as you were talking just now, Brian, I was thinking to myself, there were so many things that blew me away about camp and I'm sure things that I didn't even get a chance to see while I was out there. You know, something that has stood out for me from the beginning with this organization, Chuck, is the heart that comes from the people that are behind the organization. So a lot of times people sign up for a job and they work, or they sign up for volunteer hours and they just go to work. But there is something so meaningful about the team at Camp for All. The the staff that was throwing the gala, you know, they were so involved. But when I got out to camp, you know, the gentleman that runs the camp, what is his name?
2: Alan McBride. He's our camp director.
1: Alan McBride and his whole family, his wife and his children, live on the facility.
0: Really?
1: They live there so that they are able to be involved and ingrained in the facility, in the culture of the facility, and in the lives that they impact there. And then y'all did, just a few weeks ago, you did the Over the Edge Challenge, where you encouraged people from the community. I could not do it because I was out of town for the week, but you encouraged people from the community to come and propel down the side of, was it Hughes Tower in the Woodlands?
2: You've got it.
1: Brian did that himself, the COO, okay? And you did it in a chicken suit.
2: Yeah.
1: And he even videoed it when he did it. And it was really great. It was really fun. I loved watching the video of you, Brian. But I say all of that to say that the people, yourself included, Brian, that run Camp for All are truly invested in heart, mind, soul, all of it, beyond it just being a job for them or an organization that they work for. And I think that's what makes the money worth it when you're looking at a place like Camp for All.
0: When you look at the quality of the services that are provided, and as you said, you have camps for everything for kids with kidney disease to kids with skin issues. I mean, you name it, and you guys invite them in, and you do it with lots and lots of passion, and that certainly seems to make a difference. Let's talk about how the individual listener right now listening to us this morning can help. What's the number one thing? Is it money? Is it time? What is it?
2: We want you to get to know us. You know, we would love to start a relationship with everyone. So come out and volunteer. We would love to encourage you to come do that first, or come out and see if you're you know, a corporate executive or you're busy. We get it, but we'd love to schedule a time to give you a tour and show you camp, no matter who you are, and would love for you to come out and see it. Because to Caitlin's point, we think we have an idea of what camp is in our minds, but until we come out and see it, then we realize, oh my gosh, this is big time. And there's nothing more than what we want is to be engaged with the community and be in relationship with everyone.
0: Sounds great. Caitlin, wrap it up for us. How can people help? Money, money, money, volunteer, volunteer, volunteer.
1: All of that, yes. Money, money, money, volunteer.
0: So I have guys driving to the golf course right now.
2: Sure.
0: And I know they have money.
2: We take checks. Gentlemen. Don't get me wrong. That is what, in the end, that would be great.
1: I really want to reiterate what Brian said about, you know, just having people come out and tour the camp. I was already so invested before, but seeing the camp and how it operates, there were campers there when I went to one of the groups for the week, and seeing it live in action and everything that they're capable of giving to these children and these families really changes the game. So go and tour the camp. But also, you know, I always like to encourage people to look around you. I think that was something. I'm a mom of two. I've got two young boys. And at this time in our life, we don't need any type of special services. Sometimes that can change overnight. Mm-hmm. Sometimes that's something that a child is born into. Sometimes it's something that is maybe a slow process and your family is trying to prepare for what their future is going to look like. Look at the people around you, know that your community might need help at some point in time, and know that you're doing what you can to help out in your community. I think that's the best way we can always serve our community, is making sure when those around us need services like this, they can get them.
0: All have a skill. We all have a talent. We all have somewhere that we could, right, like Brian was saying, even if it's just helping a kid from the wheelchair over to the pool or whatever it is, it's a labor intensive thing and every one of these kids deserves to be treated the way they're being treated at Camp for All. And by the way, campforall.org is where you can go. You can donate there. You can find out more information. You can get contact info if you want to volunteer. And of course, the events list of all the different things that you guys do that the public is invited to, that sort of thing, like the gala.
1: Well, whatever way you say it with gusto.
0: There it is.
1: That's it.
0: Brian, any parting shot words for us here?
2: No, I just want to say thank you, guys. Thank you so much for having us. We're grateful to be a part and just serve the community in the way that we get to, and to be invited and be a part of this show. Couldn't be more grateful. Thank you.
0: Very
1: Thanks,
0: good.
1: Brian,
0: thank you so much. Caitlin Maida, I got to work with Caitlin Maida on the air today. I think the last time we worked together on the air, I think you were like were you an intern?
1: I think that was maybe the last time we did something on the air together.
0: Yeah.
1: And it's been a long time, Chuck.
0: Just gotten started.
1: You know, I've been in the industry 14, going on 14 years now. So
0: don't remind me how old I'm getting. Yeah, do the math. Oh, yeah. I remember you when you were nobody.
1: I know, right? Yeah.
0: And now I'm nobody. No way. Brian, thank you so much for coming in. Caitlin, as always, a pleasure working
1: always
0: with you.
1: Always fun to join you, Chuck.
0: Camp4all.org. 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
2: That's right.
0: And another 200,000 coming with your new facility.
2: You got it.
0: Thanks for coming in.
2: Thank you.
1: Thanks, Brian.

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0: Good morning. Welcome to Community Houston. I'm your host, Chuck Akers. With us today from the PTSD Foundation of America, Chris Knight and Sarah Holland. Good morning, folks.
1: Good morning. How are you doing?
0: I'm well. Sarah, how are you?
2: Hi, Chuck. I'm doing well.
0: There you go. Let's talk about the organization, PTSD Foundation of America. I've heard it. You guys have a lot of press out there. You have a lot of promotional value. I hear it through all the various forms of media, not the least of which is Michael Berry, famous talk show guy here in town who is, I've known the guy for years, and he has been huge in backing the PTSD Foundation. But I want to hear from you guys because I know everybody hears the commercials. They have at least a vague idea of what you do, but they don't have nearly the idea of what you do that you know what you do, if that makes sense, right? You guys do a lot. It's not just a one or two item thing that you do for our veterans. So start with this. Chris, take us through. What is the PTSD Foundation of America and what do you folks do?
1: So we provide faith, hope, and healing to those who served and sacrificed for our nation. The services that we provide, we have outreach locations in five different areas of the country, here in Houston, San Antonio, Dallas, Tampa, and Gainesville, Georgia.
0: Wow, you guys are getting around.
1: Yes, we are. But those feed into our next level of care.
0: Okay.
1: And that is our core program. It's called Camp Hope. And it's located right here in Houston, Texas.
0: Yes.
1: The only place that I ever think that something like this could start with the community that you guys have here in Houston, it's amazing. And what we've been able to do over the years, we could not replicate anywhere else to start off.
0: Really?
1: Yes.
0: Is it because the Houston area is so veteran friendly or why do you think that is?
1: Well, coming from another state, I would definitely say yes. One, Texas. Number two, I think with the oil and gas industry.
0: Okay.
1: And then how many veterans actually migrate to Houston and or the Houston or the service population that you do have here. It's very well known and a lot of people want to support what we do.
0: You are the president of the PTSD Foundation of America or of a local chapter. Which is that?
1: I am the president of the PTSD Foundation of America.
0: So you're like the big shot. You're the man.
1: I am nothing but a vessel.
0: And now, Sarah, let's talk about you. What do you do for the PTSD Foundation?
2: Chuck, I'm the clinical manager over at the PTSD Foundation of America, and we are housed at Camp Hope.
0: Okay.
2: So I manage the clinical staff. Right now, we have five licensed professional counselors
0: okay.
2: that help these veterans. And basically, Chuck, we're on the front lines of human suffering. And so we are there to help these guys get through the unseen wounds of war, right? And when I say that, I think sometimes people don't know what that means, but that's PTSD, that's anxiety, that's depression, mm-hmm. that's TBI, that's moral injury. And so we have a lot of complexity that we're dealing with when we're dealing with these veterans.
0: Interesting question for you here. I hear the letters PTSD tossed around these days for everything. You get in a car crash, you got PTSD. If your house burns down, PTSD. But it's different when you go to war. The kind of PTSD, the level, the severity of the PTSD that these men and women get from going to war, which is just a horrific experience all by itself. I can't even imagine it. I've got a lot of friends who have been in battle, and it's ugly. It's not even imaginable to the average person until you go live through it. That level of PTSD, that's got to be above every other PTSD that I hear spoken about. Tell me about the PTSD, the type of PTSD that our veterans get from seeing the horrors of war.
2: Right. So you're absolutely right. It's combat PTSD, and it is at a different level than, and I don't mean to say that in a way to separate other people's PTSD, but it is, it's combat related PTSD, and it comes with a moral injury piece. And that is the piece that leaves these guys struggling for decades upon decades. And they feel like they can't talk about the things that they saw at war. Mm-hmm. They feel that they were separated from their higher power or God, whatever you want to say in that sense. When these guys get in front of us, they are hopeless. You know, they have been walking around for decades, not feeling like they could ask for help.
0: They feel like they're like kind of dead inside. They can't find reasons to keep getting up every morning. Because I hear so much about the suicide problems with the PTSD folks,
2: right?
0: The military guys,
2: yeah.
0: Anybody else for that matter.
2: At 44 veterans a day right now is the suicide rate.
0: Wow.
2: And so when these guys come in, they feel hopeless. They've been isolated for a long time. And it's the most amazing feeling to be able to sit with a veteran in that moment that they get some hope back in their eyes. You can see it the moment that they feel like maybe, just maybe, this will work for me.
0: So let's try this. PTSD has to be different for everybody, obviously. And at the levels of PTSD that these veterans have, the differences can probably be very stark. But as a general rule, PTSD Foundation and Camp Hope works. It works very, very well. Tell me, why does it work? What do you do differently? Because there's all kinds of programs all over the place. But every time I hear Camp Hope and every time I hear PTSD Foundation of America, I hear about success. How do you do that?
1: I would say the first thing that you really have to look at is the lived experience that we have as peer mentors that are on staff that went through our program, and they walk the pain day in and day out with those individuals that they once were, and they can actually see the hope and they can see the other side of getting through something in a program like this. That's a part of it. The other pieces of it are, it's not one pill, one size fits all. It's identifying the different modalities that Sarah could probably speak to more in reference to, we need this type of counseling. We need these different types of therapies. We have equine therapy, but it's also looking at what other forms of therapy that we can use and interject into this that may work for one vet, but does not work for another veteran.
2: Right. So we are all trained in EMDR, which is eye movement desensitization reprocessing therapy.
0: Wait, stop. Hold on right there. What the heck was that? Say that again, please.
2: Eye movement desensitization reprocessing therapy. It's one of the clinic evidence-based trauma modalities for combat-related trauma.
0: Can you describe that? Because it sounds like you're literally talking about eye movements and whatnot.
2: It is. It's all about eye movements. So
0: really?
2: It's basically, yeah. It's what we call it is a bottom-up therapy rather than a top-down therapy.
0: Okay.
2: So it's somatic. It's through the body. What we've learned is that trauma lives in the body. And so it's more of a response, right? People will have a trauma response, and this is a way to help them. So we do a lot of somatic work there. We're
0: okay.
2: Walking with our guys up and down Berry Brigade. We're getting them outside. We're playing basketball with them. We're doing things that are getting the trauma to move through their body. And this is just one of the modalities.
0: Who figured that out?
2: Francis Shapiro.
0: You even had an answer for me there. So there's literally a science behind that.
2: Yes. Yes.
0: That's amazing.
2: Yeah. It's one of the best evidence-based treatments. And then there's also CPT, which is cognitive processing therapy. And we have written exposure therapy. So we are all certified in both of those modalities, and we're provider status. So all clinical staff has different modalities they can pull from.
0: That is wild. We're speaking this morning with Sarah Holland. She is the clinical manager at Camp Hope for the PTSD Foundation of America. Also Chris Knight, the president, also known as the Big Shot. He's always going to turn red here if we're not careful. Let's talk about the foundation itself. Obviously, it takes a lot of money to run these foundations. It takes a lot of people, a lot of effort, a lot of, you know, the underwriting that you guys are fortunately able to achieve. But let's back up from all that for just a minute. Let's talk about the organization. You're the right guy for this job, Chris. Tell me where the organization, how it was founded, where it came from, what the concepts were that got it started, and where you are today. Because the difference between where you are when you start and where the PTSD Foundation has gotten is stark. Tell us about it.
1: So the foundation originally started in 2005 underneath Impact 21 Houston. And Gene Birdwell was the founder of the organization. And throughout time, basically what happened was that he had understanding that his fellow service members, because he was also a service member himself, were homeless and suffering in other ways, and he wanted to minister to them. So with that, he was bringing them in to minister to them around a campfire, in a sense, or as a group. And then he realized that most of these guys that were homeless were also suffering from chemical dependency and or PTSD.
0: Some of which is piling on, right? I mean, from
1: absolutely,
0: having PTSD.
1: Absolutely.
0: And self-medicating. I hear that all the time, self-medicating. And then they say, Chuck, stop it. No, I'm kidding.
1: No, absolutely. And is what happened was it's like, okay, this is starting to cost me money because people are starting to come in from all over the country, and I have to go ahead and put them up in hotels in order for them to spend the day with us or the weekend with us, and then they go back to where they're coming from. So that's when we need Camp Hope, or we need basically a place that I can build to go ahead and house these individuals mm-hmm. while they're here. Mm-hmm. Well, with that, at the time, they decided to do business as, and in 2008, they decided to do business as the PTSD Foundation of America. And then in 2009, they changed from Impact 21 Houston to PTSD Foundation of America. So that's how we got originally started. And then around 2008, Pastor David Molesby came on board, And he was more or less like the guy that had the drive to help us get the funding and to help Gene get the funding to be able to go, okay, let's build this Camp Hope. And that's what they started doing. And they would look for property. They found the 5-acre piece of land off of Beltway. It's not too far from Beltway 8. And they decided to start building that out. So with that, that's how the foundation originally started. And then with also Pastor Molesby, he also helped start building in some of the counseling or how we do peer-to-peer. Because you could see that when we got these guys around the campfire, the key point of this is like the peer-to-peer, they were like working and feeding off of each other on like what works for you, what doesn't work for you. And that's
0: and they can be very frank in their conversations, right? I mean, because it's not like talking to somebody who doesn't have the problem you've got and you feel like there's a stigma behind talking about the issue, like you should be able to handle this, right? I'm sure that's a big part of it. We're talking about soldiers. And I'm sure that a big part of it to them is they probably almost feel ashamed to have PTSD, to have anything at all. Like they should be able to overcome this. We're big, tough soldiers, but you just can't.
1: No, you can't. And it takes a lot of work. And that's where I get back to one size, one pill fits all doesn't really necessarily work in every model and for every person. Mm-hmm. And it's vitally important. So let's talk about the moral injury. This is a huge component into their recovery process. We have this trauma manual. It was written by Chris Assett and he through Crew Ministries. And it's basically, this manual helps walk them through where was God at? Why would you let this happen to me? Forgiveness, grace, and mercy. And so why is the moral injury an important piece? And I can give you a quick story so you understand the importance of how we have both trauma and moral injury and sometimes how they get treated the same when they're actually two separate things. And one of them is the story, I guess, where I'd want to aim the listeners to, Chuck, is imagine that you're a soldier and you are you're the lead convoy driver of a convoy that does logistics between two forward observation bases.
0: Okay.
1: And you could go a couple months and not have any incidents happen or a couple weeks, or you may have a couple instances pop up, but in order to maximize casualties of a service members, the insurgents decided to change their techniques, tactics, and procedures, their TTPs. And they decided to start using children or women to get us to stop the convoy. So without getting too graphic with the listeners to understand, the moral injury comes in when your convoy commander tells you you're no longer allowed to stop because we're losing soldiers, service members, like we're losing our own brothers and sisters. So that moral injury comes into play when, one, it's tragic that I have to make this decision and I'm going to have to do an act that I don't want to do. Number two, it's when I do the act, no matter what choice I make, if I stop or if I continue driving, I have a moral dilemma that it's like rooted into the core of who I am mm-hmm. and what I believe. And so when that happens and I have to make that decision, you end up having to sit there and go, okay, why did this happen? Why am I being forced to do this? But then you go, okay, I have to do it because it's the mission. Mm-hmm. You drive through it, you get done. And it's when you come back home and you start to self-isolate, you're by yourself. So a lot of times you'll see a lot of service members going back-to-back deployments because they're avoiding being alone and they don't want to self-isolate.
0: I often wondered if that was one of the motivations behind these veterans that want to return to the battlefield. Is it because, number one, that's where they're comfortable now. That's where their comrades are. That's where they feel needed and wanted and feel worthy. And then when they come back home, you're right. It probably feels like somebody dropped you off on the curb and said, good luck.
1: Yes. And this happens more often. People don't realize it. It happens a lot faster with the Reserve and National Guard individuals because they come home and they have 90 days before they reintegrate back into their unit. So they do a reset. And they're away from their organization. But it happens with a lot of the active component when they get out. But when you do that actual act of making the decision, there's a loss of identity. You're like, I'm no longer the same. Who am I? Mm-hmm. Because now I've caused an innocent person to lose their life. That could also be the fact that when I kick in a door and someone's holding a child or a woman and I have to make a decision in a split second. Mm-hmm. Either I and my team get it, or else I have to go through the target and continue on through the objective. Sure. So these things can happen in a myriad of different ways. But when you look at that moral injury piece, it's vitally important to understand once that identity is separated, it's, and there's a crack in the foundation of who I was.

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1: To help get them through the detox if they have
2: They know how to do that.
1: Yes.
2: I mean, that's the bottom line.
1: That is not our specialty. Right. That's what they do. We work with them. They go off to detox, but then they come back to us at Camp Hope. And then that's where we work on the chemical dependency recovery, the third component. Those are the three main things. And there's a myriad of co-occurring disorders, which Sarah could probably explain a little bit more about some of those co-occurring other disorders that come with those three different things. But the moral injury, there's also three domains to moral injury. And it's, one of them is psychological, okay, which are some things that the clinicians can work and address. Mm-hmm. The other two is the spiritual and the religious. And those ones, the licensed clinicians, unless they're a Christian or a religious type counselor, mm-hmm, can't really touch those two. So a lot of times people will lose their faith in combat, or they never had it. But when they come through the Camp Hope program, part of the Combat Trauma Healing Manual, which is where we started off at, walks them through where is God at, why would you let this happen, forgiveness, grace, and mercy. Mm-hmm. Once we can forgive ourselves, like once we know that the higher power can forgive us and we accept that, we can start to forgive ourselves. Because a lot of times as vets is what we struggle with is, how could my children or how could my wife look at me knowing what I did in war? And what, I mean, war is chaos.
2: Sure.
1: And it's not something any human being should have to go through. So those are a myriad of just a few things that we deal with and that a vet goes through.
2: It sounds very complicated. It quite honestly does, because you have psychology. I'm sure there's physical aspects to their healing. You guys have been doing this for a long, long time, and you're very, very good at it. Let's talk for just a moment. Let me see if I've got enough time here. I do have enough time. Let's talk for just a moment about both of you. I have found that people who end up in lines of work like you're in didn't just decide, oh, it looks like a great job, I'll apply for it. There's always a personal connection. Now, you've already told me, Chris, that you're a military man. Tell me how you ended up doing what you're doing. I mean, you're the founder, right? I mean, didn't you started this? Well, you took it over from, what was the name of the organization?
1: It was Impact 21 okay, Houston. So but the founder, I'm not the founder. I didn't take it over. Is what it was is that over time, some of the position names and positions have changed on who helps manage and move. And like basically, I'm like the CEO of the organization.
2: Okay.
1: So there's a lot of operational stuff I do on top of executive stuff that I do. But with that, like how I got here, ultimately my son died in 2017. And that kind of got me to want to retire out of the military and focus on myself and my family.
2: Okay.
1: through time and trying to make this very quickly. With that, I myself, when my daughters went off to college and my wife was still active, I started to feel a sense of loss of purpose. And then I felt like I was dying a slow death. Mm-hmm. And I was like, I need something more in my life. And I started looking for work. I happened to connect with the previous president of the organization, who's no longer with us. So he's moved on to an organization in St. Louis. But he saw that I was looking for work. I was an operations expert. Mm-hmm. And he reached out to me and said, hey, we're looking for an operations guy. They didn't hire me the first time around. And then about 8-9 months later, I get a phone call out of the blue and he's like, when can you be here?
2: It was meant to be.
1: Yeah, absolutely was meant to be.
2: And how long have you been at the helm?
1: I've been at the helm now 2 years, okay, a little over 2 years. I've been with the foundation a little over 3.5 years.
2: Very good. And a veteran of how many years?
1: 21, about 21 and a half years. I retired, two tours in Iraq. The other connection too is I've lost six brothers, like as in brothers in arms that have taken their lives that I've served with directly, because of what they were dealing with PTSD.
2: 44 suicides a day. Isn't that what you said? 44.
1: Yeah. And that's the Operation Deep Dive. So if anyone wants to look that up, you look up Operation Deep Dive.
2: Okay.
1: You'll understand why their numbers are different from the VA.
2: Okay.
1: The VA, they mainly count numbers that come from their network and they're who they track.
2: Sure.
1: And they don't count active serving members and they don't count National Guard members because they're technically not veterans yet. They're still service members. Okay. So Operation Deep Dive goes into a way defined more deep, and they add all of those individuals in to say anyone that ever served, those are the numbers that we're going after.
2: Gotcha. Sarah.

0: Holland, clinical manager for the PTSD Foundation of America. Your offices are at Camp Hope, right? And tell me about your track. How did you end up where you are? Are you a military veteran?
1: Yes.
0: You kind of look like you could be.
1: I'm a sailor. So.
0: Oh, really?
1: Yeah.
0: And what kind of tours did you have when you were in the military?
1: Yeah. So I served on the USS Arctic, which deployed with the USS John F. Kennedy. I was on a combat supply ship. I would not say that I have the experience that Chris has. I was more what we call a snipe, which means I served under the ship. So I was in the engine room.
0: Oh, my goodness.
1: Of the ship, yes.
0: Well, how does that compare to what you're doing today?
1: Right. So I worked on gas turbine engines, the electrical console part. And how did I become the clinical manager, right? My husband died while we were in service.
0: Okay.
1: I did not handle it well. I turned to substances.
0: Okay.
1: And 16 years ago, I got into recovery. I got sober.
0: Yay.
1: I found myself at a Christian women's home. I stayed there for 3 years. I got my life together. And
0: well, that flips a switch, doesn't it?
1: Yeah. I started riding my bike to school and I ended up where I am today, but it was through hard work, perseverance, and my faith in God.
0: I have to assume that it was your life experiences that made you decide to go the direction you went to become a clinical manager like that?
1: Yes.
0: Because that takes a lot of training, right? I mean, you don't just sign on the dotted line and all of a sudden you're a clinical manager.
1: No, it's 8 years of schooling.
0: Oh my
1: gosh. Yeah, and a lot of extra trainings and certificates, but I'm grateful for where I'm at and I'm grateful for the journey because when I sit with the guy across from
0: me,
1: I don't have to tell them. They just feel it. They know immediately that I'm their peer, that I get them.
0: So. It's amazing that you do that work. Okay. Now we know where you came from. We know what you do. We know who you are. Now let's talk about the future for the PTSD Foundation of America, because you have some big plans. And this is where my listeners might want to plug in. What's going on with trying to acquire some new properties, things like that? You want to talk about it?
2: Yeah. So once I took over 2 years ago, we didn't have a long-term vision of the organization. So I, pulling information from our donors, from all the employees that have been around for many years, and basically I came together with what we could do, and it's basically changing how the nation treats trauma. And so in order to do that, there's a lot involved, but to kind of get to the 25-year plan is built into that. Our name is the PTSD Foundation of America, and a lot of people don't realize that's not just for combat veterans in the sense of the name. And so that can be confusing. We do get phone calls from others that suffer from PTSD, and we have to refer them to other sources.
0: Okay.
2: So the goal is we either change our name or we become who we say we are. And our board responded very well with the direction of where it was I would like to take it. Our core program will always be Camp Hope. That'll be the core of everything we do in our number one program.
0: And it works.
2: Absolutely.
0: It works very, very well.
2: So with that, it was, okay, how do we move forward? How do we start to get to that 25-year vision to where we influence the nation on how to change how we treat trauma? And that begins with, I call it coin operations, counterinsurgency operations, but I say that in a way of we win the hearts and minds of those that we treat. And it's vitally important that they understand, like, not everyone can go through the same one pill, one size fits all. So when we do that, right now we have a male combat program, which is our Camp Hope. Mm-hmm. We're looking at trying to expand into the female combat program that we want to have. Also a campus right now. We just started that program. That is our female warrior group. So right now it's where we facilitate a peer-to-peer, like kind of like the grassroots of what we started many years ago, just to have a place for peers to actually talk about their struggles. But then we can start to identify their needs so we can start building a program based off the needs of the females that are suffering and then getting them services that they need. Then moving into first responders. So we want to move into that space as well. First responders
0: that'll sure open the doors to a lot of folks who could use your help.
2: Absolutely. And part of the thing that we've found with first responders is that they also have this, you want to try to remain confidential information. So a lot of our warrior groups, or I should say all of our warrior groups, what's set in warrior group? stays in Warrior Group. Mm-hmm. And that's, those first responders need that type of outlet, that when they come in there, they know it's not going to go back to yep. the organization, and that they have a core group that they can actually share their feelings, what they went through. So that's another slice of what we want to get into. But eventually, taking all of those and building into how do we actually become a center of excellence to start training others and civilians
3: okay.
2: how to treat trauma for their levels of trauma that they go through. So through that process, obviously, we have to grow. We have 5 outreach locations and 1 Camp Hope. As we grow more outreach locations, part of the problem we run into is as we grow, we get more awareness. Yep. We need more funding, and we also need more bed space. Right now, we have 108 beds at Camp Hope. We run at about 85 to 90 because we try to control how much awareness we're throwing out there, that so we're not overrun mm-hmm. because our services are very limited, but we do have the resources to help push them to other nonprofits and or other organizations okay. to help them until we can get them to Camp Hope. So with that, we want to expand to 5 more outreach locations mm-hmm. within the country. And then we need to grow with that. We need to expand the size of Camp Hope for our male vets. So we are actually looking for potential property within the greater Houston area. We're looking anywhere at a minimum of 30 acres up to 100 acres. That's so we could actually build our future home for the PTSD Foundation of America and to expand our services for Camp Hope and eventually a Camp Faith, which would be our female camp for female veterans.
0: So in addition to all the expansion of the services that you're offering, like for example, the women's services, but all of those attempts to grow and expand all kind of have a core around a new campus. Is that the idea, that you got to grow physically to be able to provide the services that these folks need?
2: It doesn't necessarily have to be all on the same campus, but for efficiency, for the organization, mm-hmm. for us to maximize the use of the cost, it would be best if we actually had them on the same campus, mm-hmm. but there needs to be enough separation between the male and the female camp.
0: Of course, sure.
2: So those are key ideals that we have to have in place or how we move forward.
0: So we're going to run out of time, and I don't want to run out of time before we can cover everything. So in a nutshell, you're looking, the grand picture, you're looking for a new property, 30 to 100 acres. And by the way, for all you guys listening out there, I know some people that are pretty well healed. So get your checkbooks out, please. These folks need your help. PTSD, our warriors are depending on people to provide input and resources so that these people can do their jobs. And the PTSD Foundation of America does a fantastic job. So with that said, within the sound of my voice, if you're very well healed and you can write big checks, please do so. If you've got a piece of property that you've been sitting around going, what am I going to do with this piece of property? I keep having to pay property taxes on it because I won't put cows on it because I don't like cows. What am I going to do? Well, you could probably, I don't know, donate that property. Donate a slice of your pie. If you're a farmer or rancher out there and you've got a whole lot of property, slice a piece of it off and give it to the PTSD Foundation of America. They would love you for it. Now, let's say you don't have a whole lot of money. Well, everybody's got enough to pay the light bill, or we would hope. How about a donation? I assume that you accept donations from anybody at any time.
2: Yes, you can go on to PTSDUSA.org.
0: PTSDUSA.org.
2: Yep, and there is a donate button. They can go right on there and do a donation.
0: Very good. PTSDUSA.org. You can make a donation there. If you happen to be either well-heeled and you want to write a big check, or if you may happen to be in the real estate business and you know how the real estate business works, I think you're looking for a place, you said, within about an hour or about within 30 minutes of, say, downtown Houston, something like that.
2: Yeah, we're looking about an hour, no more than an hour and a half away from downtown Houston.
0: So you could be as far south as, say, Clear Lake, League City. You could be as far north as Montgomery or Kingwood, the Woodlands, as far east as Pasadena, as far west as Katy, maybe even out to Brookshire. Brookshire is a beautiful place. That'd be a fantastic place for the property out there. The bottom line is PTSD Foundation of America. When you think about who this foundation is set up for and the core and the aim of the people that they are trying to service and help, it's our warriors. It's the people who have gone and done the ugliest things that a human being could imagine having to do and then coming back home and trying to live with that. And that's got to be tough. That's a daily battle. The people who come home from war with PTSD are not like people who get PTSD from other of life's traumatic experiences, not to downplay those experiences, but who deserves our help more than our warriors, our veterans, the people who have gone and literally sacrificed their limbs, their blood, their lives for us so that we can live here in the United States, free people. And most of us will never have to see those horrors. And that's, I don't think there could be any greater standing for a person than to know that they went and did what they had to do for their country, even though it will torment them for the rest of their lives. And it's the PTSD Foundation that's trying to bring those 44 suicides a day down. It will hit zero at some point. No idea when. But the work that you do is fantastic, and I cannot wish you enough luck. Parting words.
2: Thank you, Chuck, for having us on, and all the listeners for listening to us. Help us save a life so he can save a soul.
0: I like that. Sarah?
1: Get out your checkbook.
0: See, I knew she knew what to say. 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

93Q, Houston's country leader. Yes, we're doing Y'all Access Summer. It's still here. You can still go to some amazing concerts for the rest of this summer. How do you get involved in this? 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Like I said, it's powered by Metro by T-Mobile, and we have all the hottest concerts. We're going to get you there because we're that station, 93Q. Here's Bailey Zimmerman.

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It's going to be this Tuesday, and we have so many people. Brothers Osborne, Ashley McBride, Aaron Watson, Ashley Cook, Preston Cooper. 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So today on the even hour, starting at 10 a.m. So 10, 12, 2, 4, and 6. 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We'll see you on Tuesday on 93Q.

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1: 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Welcome to Country Sunrise. We play the best 90s country. I am loving this, y'all. I was born in the 70s, and 90s country is my jam. So welcome to Sunday. Every Sunday, you'll do this with Kayla Maida. Here's Jody Messina on 93Q.

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1: It looks like Shane Smith and the Saints. It looks like Midland, Telluride, and Jake Bush. It looks like Hudson Westbrook, Aaron Watson, Braxton Keith,
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93Q, Houston's country leader. 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

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It's Erica Rico. I'm filling in for her. Now, if you're about my age, this song would play in the club and you would get up and everybody would do the line dance together. You know what I'm talking about. Where are my people at? Hit me up on social media. Let me know what you want to hear at Radio Erica Rico.

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You want to go to 93Q's Cowboys and Angels show benefiting Camp Hope and the PTSD Foundation of America. 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

0: 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All right, fine. Let's hear it.
1: Flatland Cavalry. 93Q Cowboys and Angels. Hudson Westbrook. Midland. Braxton Key. Brad Paisley.
0: That's a pretty strong lineup. I'll give them that. But hang on. I warm up the entire parking lot before the show even starts every time. But 93Q's giving away free tickets every single day. Okay, yeah, I don't want to have a comeback for that. So, all right, I know what I'm beating. At least I can do is listen for myself. I'll be a good sport about it. Grab these headphones. Oh, I'm pure plasma melted into a gooey mess. Should have seen that coming. Well, fine. I'll just shine down and let Houston do the listening.
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Houston's country leader, you want to go to Cowboys and Angels, right? You're like, I have to go there. I love Aaron Watson, or I love Brothers Osborne. 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

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Things like this, like Terry Clark, Better Things to Do. 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

0: country has always stood by those who serve. 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

93Q, Houston's country leader. We have your Cowboys and Angels tickets coming up. Your first chance to win is going to be at 10 a.m. this morning. Now, here's a true story. I was once in a fashion show, and all they kept saying about me was, Erica really loves big old trucks. Yeah, Erica, she loves big old trucks. So here's Toby Keith. 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
2: Hey, good morning. 10 a.m. on your Sunday. I'm Linda V. That's right. We got tickets to Cowboys and Angels. We are 2 days away. Happening Tuesday, July 21st at Cowboys Red River Dance Hall. Brothers Osborne, Aaron Watson, Ashley McBride, Ashley Cook, Preston Cooper. 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
1: He's a ranch hand in a pinch, man. 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

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Good morning, I'm Linda V. If you got a song request, send it to me on my socials. I'll play it for you. I'm everywhere. Follow me at the Linda V. I'll follow you back.

0: Houston's Country Leader 93Q. Good morning. I'm Linda V. A little bit after 11 a.m. on your Sunday. You are less than 1 hour away from your next chance to win Cowboys and Angels tickets. Got that keyword for you to text in. Coming up at noon on 93Q.
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1: 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It looks like Midland, Telluride, and Jake Bush. It looks like Hudson Westbrook, Aaron Watson, Braxton Keith.
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That is when the Pasadena Rodeo goes down. On the lineup, this guy, Hudson Westbrook. 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

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He brought out Marines and Naval officers for his walkout for night one. And on night two, he brought out Ravens linebacker Ray Lewis.

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A hot and hazy weekend continues your Sunday. High of 96, overnight low of 77. Pretty much the same tomorrow, Monday, with a high of 97.

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2: Hey, good afternoon. 12 o'clock on your Sunday. I'm Linda B. That's right. We got Cowboys and Angels tickets, okay? This is happening this Tuesday, July 21st, at Cowboys Red River Dance Hall with brothers Osborne, Ashley McBride, Aaron Watson, Ashley Cook, Preston Cooper. It all benefits Camp Hope and the PTSD Foundation of America. 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

0: bottles of pure power. I am the most important part of summertime. No debate. Oh, 93Q wants to counter with 93Q's Y'all Access Summer. All right, fine. Let's hear it.
1: Flatland Cavalry. 93Q Cowboys and Angels. Hudson Westbrook. Midland. Braxton Key. Brad Paisley.
0: That's a pretty strong lineup. I'll give them that. But hang on. I warm up the entire parking lot before the show even starts every time. But 93Q's giving away free tickets every single day. Okay, yeah, I don't want to have a comeback for that, so. All right, I know what I'm beat. Least I can do is listen for myself. I'll be a good sport about it. Grab these headphones. Oh, I'm pure plasma melted into a gooey mess. Should have seen that coming. Well, fine. I'll just shine down and let Houston do the listening.
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We got 2 days left until Cowboys and Angels happens this coming Tuesday. And you never know where we're going to pop up between now and then with last-minute tickets. So make sure you're following us on socials at 93Q Houston.

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The biggest stars in country all in one place. 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

93QR Cowboys and Angels concert 2 days away this Tuesday, July 21st at Cowboys Red River Dance Hall. The only way in is to win with us. Brothers Osborne on the stage, Aaron Watson, Ashley McBride, Ashley Cook, Preston Cooper. Your next chance is to win today with Jake Stewart at 2, 4, and 6.

0: country has always stood by those who serve. 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
16: Hey, what's up?
15: Are you calling with some insider info about your job?
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15: What is it?
16: So I used to work for Apple, right?
15: Uh-huh.
16: Basically, if people called in with issues, like technical support-wise about their phones, and it was like 5+ years old, no matter how simple the issue was, I wasn't able to help them.
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Gretchen Wilson there on 93Q, and she's going to release a star-studded duet re-recording of almost every track from her iconic 2004 debut album. We have no release date yet. Once we know it, we'll let you know.

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Good afternoon, a little bit after 1 o'clock on your Sunday. I'm Linda B. You got less than an hour away, okay, for your next chance to win Cowboys and Angels tickets. 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

Houston's country leader checking your weather. Another hot weekend in July. Your Sunday high of 96. Overnight low of 77. Tomorrow, Monday, high of 97. Stay hydrated, y'all.

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Houston's country leader 93Q. Good afternoon. I'm Lydia. I'm out of here. Jake Stewart is next. He has your Cowboys and Angels tickets to win. In minutes at 2 o'clock, he's going to give you that keyword to text in. I'll see you this Tuesday night at Cowboys and Angels with 93Q. Bye. Have a great Sunday.

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2: Yeah, it is 2 o'clock here on your Sunday afternoon. I'm Jake Stewart. You guys want to go? It's going to be Tuesday night, Cowboys Red River Dance Hall. It's our Cowboys and Angels show with Aaron Watson, Ashley McBride, Brothers Osborne, Preston Cooper, and Ashley Cook. Your keyword right now is camp, C-A-M-P, like we're going to camp. Camp Hope is one of our benefits right there for this show, so make sure you text that word camp right now to 52140 for your chance to win a pair of tickets. 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

It is 93Q. That is Jelly Roll and Shaboozy with Amen right here on 93Q. Morgan Wallen doing some big stadium shows in Baltimore this weekend. We need a Houston show. Maybe next year. We'll see. I got better. Here he is now on 93Q.

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Did you check out our 90s country sunrise this morning? 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All we play is 90s country with Caitlin Maida. So next Sunday, set a reminder, 7 a.m., 93Q, all 90s country right here. I can

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It is Luke Combs and Be By You, a little bit after 3 o'clock here on your Sunday afternoon. Thank you so much for spending your weekend with us. I'm Jake Stewart. I got brand new stuff right now from John Morgan. It's called Kid Myself, and it's on 93Q.

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1: It looks like Shane Smith and the Saints. It looks like Midland, Telluride, and Jake Bush. It looks like Hudson Westbrook, Aaron Watson, Braxton Keith,
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I'm Jake Stewart. 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

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We are your Y'all Access Summer Station. Sunday afternoon, I'm Jake Stewart. I got Cowboys and Angels tickets coming up next at 4 after George Burge and Luke Bryan.

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2: Yeah, it is 4 o'clock here on your Sunday afternoon. I'm Jake Stewart. It all goes down Tuesday at the brand new Cowboys Red River Dance Hall. It is our annual Cowboys and Angels show. This year, Brothers Osborne, Aaron Watson, Ashley McBride, Preston Cooper, and Ashley Cook all going to be performing all on one stage together. 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

0: 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All right, fine. Let's hear it.
1: Flatland Cavalry. 93Q Cowboys and Angels. Hudson Westbrook. Midland. Braxton Key. Brad Paisley.
0: That's a pretty strong lineup, I'll give them that. But hang on. I warm up the entire parking lot before the show even starts every time. But 93Q's giving away free tickets every single day. Okay, yeah, I don't want to have a comeback for that, so. All right, I know what I'm beat. Least I can do is listen for myself. I'll be a good sport about it. Grab these headphones. Oh, I'm pure plasma melted into a gooey mess. Should have seen that coming. Well, fine. I'll just shine down and let Houston do the listening.
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0: It is Nate Smith and World on Fire on 93Q. We are your Y'all Access Summer Station. I'm Jake Stewart. Thank you so much for hanging with us here on your Sunday. I got Morgan Wallen and I got better.
1: Everything's still pretty much the same around here.

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0: It is Ella Langley and Be Her right here on 93Q. It is a little bit after 5 o'clock here on your Sunday evening. Got Cody Johnson's latest. He wants his horse back. It's on 93Q.
1: He's a ranch hand in a pinch, man. 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A cast iron skillet swinging lid flipper. 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

Ain't No Love in Oklahoma. That is Luke Combs here on 93Q Tuesday night. It's going to be the big night at Cowboys Red River Dance Hall. 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Right now, Ella Langley's Choosing Texas.

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Join us for the Mayor's Back to School Health Fair. It's going to be on August 1st. That is a Saturday at the George R. Brown Convention Center. 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

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I had some help right here on 93Q. We're going to be giving away Cowboys and Angels tickets coming up in just a few, right at 6 o'clock. New Luke Combs right now. 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

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We got your Cowboys and Angels tickets coming up next at 6 o'clock right now. The son of Jolene, it's the Bells with Dolly Parton on 93Q.

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2: Yeah, it is 6 o'clock here on your Sunday evening. I'm Jake Stewart. The big day is just a couple of days away. Tuesday night, Cowboys Red River Dance Hall for our Cowboys and Angels show. Brothers Osborne, Ashley McBride, Preston Cooper, Aaron Watson, Ashley Cook, all going to be performing. If you guys want to go, text the word July to 52140. 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

It is Toby Keith and As Good As I Once Was on 93Q. We are your Y'all Access Summer Station. I'm Jake Stewart's new co-Wetzel. It's called Hurts Like You.

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We are your Y'all Access Summer Station. I'm Jake Stewart. Thank you so much for hanging with us. Luke Combs, Sleepless in a Hotel Room.

Aaron Watson. Going to be at Cowboys and Angels Tuesday night. Going to be an awesome show. We got more tickets all weekend long for you guys to win. Right now, new stuff from Stella Lefty and Vincent Mason. It is called Something to Lose.

0: country has always stood by those who serve. On July 21st, you can too. 93Q Cowboys and Angels comes to Cowboys Red River Saloon. 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

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We are your Y'all Access Summer Station. I'm Jake Stewart. You're on your Sunday evening with Zach Top's latest South of Sanity. Blame.

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